0: mindennapi motiváció a léleknek és a szellemnek a Public House médiától.
1: Good morning. 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What a blessing it is to share my heart with you today. I am far from perfect, and I definitely do not have all the answers. But I hope you take the words shared today to find hope, purpose, and strength for another day. Life is tough. We're not meant to walk alone. So join me as we discuss what it means to find the beauty in your journey during this episode of The Morning Uplift. I feel so convicted this morning because I am sharing a topic today that is super close to my heart because I struggled for so long in silence. It was something that was slowly digging away at me. It was something that I had to battle myself inside my head. But here's the thing. I didn't even see it because I was being recognized positively for something that was affecting me negatively. Let me say that again. I was being recognized for something positively that was affecting me negatively. The topic for today is perfectionism, and it's something that I've experienced for as long as I can remember. If you have struggled or you still struggle with it, you know that it can be a blessing and it can also be a curse. And it's not something that really turns off, but it's definitely something with conscious effort that you can come to terms with, face head on, and begin to make more manageable. So let's dig into perfectionism today. There are two really difficult things about perfectionism. These are the two difficult things in my book. Number one is that it's a struggle that happens within. It's a struggle that no one can see eating away at you. It's internal, not external. So it's not like, for example, it's not like seeing dirt on someone's hands. You can see dirt on someone's hands and you know that you can give them a solution. What would that solution be? Soap, of course. They can wash their hands and simply remove their problem. But the fight that you face with perfectionism is a fight that's within your mind that nobody can see but you. And the other difficult thing about perfectionism is that, like I said in the opening, it's something that's seen as a positive thing to so many. If you have perfectionistic tendencies, people compliment you. They are going to be seen complimenting you on the quality of work that you put in, for example. So you know who you are. If you are a perfectionistic person, you know who you are. People are complimenting you on the quality of work that you produce, but they don't know the sleep that you lose, the mental struggle with getting things just right, the hours of nitpicking at things that honestly people probably won't even notice anyways. But it's so real to the person who struggles with perfectionism. Those things are real things that haunt our mind, that keep us up at night. And being vulnerable, for me, this is tough. Being vulnerable is really tough for perfectionistic people. They build these walls. They spend a lot of time alone because their expectations are really high. And they usually can't process many things at once. So they need to stick at one thing before anything else goes onto their plate. They need to stick to that one thing until it's done perfectly. But the problem with this is, and the problem with their walls is that one small thing could tear everything that they have built down. There are things that I love about being a perfectionist, and there are honestly things that are super unhealthy with this. Like I said before, you can't expect that perfectionists can tackle a job at hand with not feeling these things that they feel, but you know that they're gonna tackle them with grit and dedication, and so the final product is seamlessly done. Perfectionists will go the extra mile. They will tie the package with a shiny bow. Oh, you want perfectionists to be your employees, for sure. They are the masters at catering to the needs of others above and beyond the expectations. So you get this picture, right? And if you're a perfectionist, you're like, yes, that's totally me, Liz. Like, you're calling me out right now. I am the perfectionist. Maybe you're not the perfectionist, but you might have people who have these tendencies that you live with, that you deal with, that are your friends, that are your significant others. And the dirty truth about people like me, the people that are perfectionists is they don't, and these are the things that they don't let other people see, is that it's stealing their joy. For example, in some circumstances, perfectionists have to say no to things that they know they could do just because of the fear of falling short. The fear that the failure might come if they don't do 100%, 110%. It's robbing them of the joy, and they push people away because those people that they're pushing away are not going to measure up to the standards that they have for themselves. And that's hard. It's coming to terms with the blessing and the curse of being a perfectionist. There's so many wonderful things, but there's so many things that keep them awake at night because they're so scared of that failure and they know that they're pushing people away. And honestly, noticing these downfalls in my life helped me understand that I needed to figure this out and I needed to take control of this in my life. And I'm here to tell you that even though it is a long process to understanding it and lessening the severity, there are ways to combat this not so perfect topic. The first comes with being conscious of how perfectionism is playing a positive role and how it's weighing you down. And I had to do some serious soul searching on this. And I found that although this could take form in my workplace, for example, it wasn't something that I wanted seeping into my home. There was a time and a place for me to be a perfectionist. And although it's never going to go away, you can find that balance. For example, this past week, I had a Facebook post that I was putting out there on my personal page, and there was a graphic that I had spent a lot of time making already. And you're going to laugh, but there was this little tiny segment of font that had kind of gone over the border of, you know, where my graphic border was. And I didn't realize it at first, and I posted it. And as soon as I posted it, sure enough, I noticed that my text was going over just a little bit. And for those of you that are not perfectionists, you're like, why does that even matter? For those of you that are and you can relate to this on some level, you're like, oh my gosh, that would have bothered me. I would have taken it down right away and fixed it. I had every single thing in me saying, take that down. You need to fix it. This is not okay. And you know what I did? I kept it. I kept it up there. And that was such a mental fight for myself. I fought myself on that so long. And even when I was going to create the graphic for launching this week's episode and what it was about, my husband's like, you should make the fonts go all these different directions. And you should, you know, make these letters like falling in different places. And I'm like, whoa, I can't do that. So it is a fight still, but I could have gone back to fix it. That's the point. I could have. But no one cares, you know? And I didn't want to miss out on the family time that was coming. And so I just shut my computer and I was like, you know what? Whatever. It's just going to be the way it is. And those were things that would weigh on me in the past. Those are things that still weigh on me some days. And I'm like, why am I even worried about this? It's my fear of being judged. Like, it really matters. Sometimes I do things, I notice them, and other people probably don't even notice. Honestly, 90% of the time, people probably don't notice, but I do. Or it's my fear of falling short. But that's progress, my friends, and you can do it too. So my question is, where do you notice your perfectionism creeping in? And asking yourself these questions, is it helping you in that moment? Like when I'm talking about a workplace, for example. You know, if you are really nitpicky about things, your boss is going to love that you present something really well or you turn in something to them that's done with a lot of work and a lot of heart into it. That's helping you. But there's times in your life that that's going to hurt you. Is it hurting your relationship? Is it hurting the fact that it's taking time away from your family? Is it hurting you in the fact that you're so weighed down, you're losing sleep, you're getting sick over it? So is it helping or is it hurting you? Is it helping or is it hurting others? And these are just a few questions you can ask yourself as you're navigating it. And like I said, it's a long process and I still struggle. I'm not here today telling you I'm perfect by any means. I'm not. And even though, you know, you can strive to be that, no one's perfect. And there's so many areas you can search for answers from to target in on and to help you gain perspective with this. But maybe the answer is more simple. It was for me. And it was this: you don't have to be perfect. Jesus already was. Like I said, you don't have to be perfect. Jesus already was. Maybe you are a Christian like me. Maybe you aren't. And maybe you're listening to this and you're not a Christian. But isn't it freeing to hear that all of your burdens and all of your stressors and all of your timelines and expectations could be lifted off of you and put on someone else? Isn't that freeing? Because they were. They were placed on a man's shoulders. He died for me. He died for you. He was perfect, so you don't have to be. And for me, that's all I need to come back to find healing, coping, and peace with perfectionism. I still struggle, and I still need to pull the reins back, but there can be a time and a place for it. And learning this about myself makes me me. So don't let perfectionism rob you of joy. Be willing to find the beauty and be willing to part with the rest. Where will you begin today?
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0: Manna Word. 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

Welcome to Publicast Media. Welcome to Choose to Rise. I am so glad that you're here with us this morning. And if you have not been with us before, welcome. Welcome. Thank you for pushing play today. I appreciate you doing so. And we come live here every Monday, Wednesday, Friday here on Publicast Media, and it drops into a podcast as well every Monday, Wednesday, Friday. And so if you have not done so, please go subscribe so you get to know when this show pops up every Monday, Wednesday, Friday. And you get to just be a part of the Tuesday.

of women who are working on the same thing. So if you want to work on a healthier habits of you, push play there and or connect with me there and we'll get rocking and rolling. Okay, today we're going to be talking about 11 habits of confidence. And I'm probably going to talk a lot about confident women here because that's the majority of my my audience. And that's who I speak to with most. That's my niche. That's who I love to work with, help moms, help wives, help women rise up out of their current situation and live their best life. But I know I have a couple fellas here on the show as well. And so I know that you listen in. And so these 11 habits work for anybody. Whether you're, you know, a mom, whether you're a teenager, whether you are a corporate executive, whether you're a dad, whether you're a husband, it doesn't matter. 11 habits of confidence is what I'm calling this. But I'm probably going to refer to confident women as we go through here. So just be prepared for that. All right. So when you hear of confidence, if you hear of a confidence person or a confident woman, most people automatically have the image of someone that they resonate with in their mind. So when you hear a confident woman, a confident man, who is it that pops into your head? Do you have a visual there? Do you have someone in your head right away that you think that person is easily noticed? They portray success. They radiate happiness. They are the perfect picture of confidence. And what do you think it is that makes them confident? What do you think it is that makes them look or be that person that you automatically think of in that time? Well, I'm going to talk today about 11 habits that are about helping you be the most confident person that you can be. These are 11 habits that confident people have. And if you want to be a confident person, if you want to show up with grace, if you want to show up with pride, if you want to show up with confidence, try practicing these 11 habits and see how much more confidence you can have in your day. I'm lack of words this morning. So number one, you question the norm. Number one habit is questioning the norm. Rarely will you find a confident person who just gives and goes with the flow, never questioning what they've been told, what the norms are, and just being remarkably average. If you want to be average, do the average. If you want to be remarkable, if you want to be above and beyond and be the best, you have to question that. Why is it happening this way? Why are you doing it this way? What can we do to make things better? When I'm not talking about the woman who argues every single point, I'm not talking about the man or woman who will find Zen allowing life to unfold at the flow, but more so the one that is never questioned why. Why we are doing what we're doing? Is it because it's the way it's always been done, or is there a better way of doing things? So habit number one is to not be afraid to question, not be afraid to push things a little bit further, and not afraid to say, actually, that didn't work. Let's try something different. When you can own the mistakes you've made, or you can own the fact that there is a better way of doing it, that shows confidence. That shows that there is better, a better opportunity for growth, and that you're open-minded for those kinds of things. That's confidence. A second habit that confident people have is they reserve the word yes for when they really mean it. And we all know that person, maybe even it's you, that says yes to everything, right? He or she doesn't want to let anyone down and doesn't want to disappoint anyone. But in doing so, that ends up giving all of your energy and everything that you have to other people. Does that sound familiar? Does that get you into burnout state? Absolutely it does. No is a difficult word for some people to say, and I get it. I've been there. I've wanted to be the fixer, the doer, the caretaker, the one that saves the day for everyone else. But in return, that takes away all of my energy from myself, that takes away all the energy from my family, that takes away all the things, all the power that I have inside of me to create my own destiny. And so because it's easy to direct a definitive no, it's a closure of a conversation, it's a powerful word that you can use, and you can maybe use incorrectly as well, but a confident person knows that saying no to others often means saying yes to herself. Saying no to other people's commitments or demands or wants or needs are saying yes to the things that are important on your plate. And so if you are a priority in life, if your family is a priority in your life, or your things that you have going on, your goals that you've set for yourself are a priority in your life, make them that priority. Being able to say no to people instead of saying yes to people when it's going to take time and energy and the things away from your own goals and things, that's when a confident woman or a confident man will say no and say yes to the things that mean something to her and to him. Number four, use positive words in conversation.
A business mentor of mine once explained that how important words are.

And I totally agree. If you can, especially working with kids as an educator as well, rather than saying things in the negative tone, say them in the positive, because words matter. So instead of saying, don't forget that, or, don't, try to flip it around. So instead of saying, don't forget, say, please remember. Or if instead of saying, don't run, say, please walk. When your mind, your brain actually does not process the negative. And so when you say, don't run, or don't forget, the only thing that your brain hears is forget, run. And so if you can switch it around to being the positive thing that you want them to hear, the negative words will disappear and the positiveness will be there. And you can build others up in the positive way. You can encourage other people. You will get more results on the things you will want. And you will leave people feeling inspired instead of put down. So the words that you say are so important. Use the positive version and trust me, try this with your kids. Try this with your husband. Try this with people around you. It works. Number four, she has clear goals and action plans to achieve them. A confident woman understands that while goals are important, they don't mean anything unless you have an action plan to achieve them. I can say that I want to build my business to whatever amount of money. I can say that I want to achieve this goal. I can say that I want to lose 10, 15, 20 pounds, but until you put an action plan in place to actually achieve those goals, there's nothing that's going to happen there to actually get to that point. So you have to have a plan in order to make the dream happen. Goals, actions, action planning, and taking all areas of life into fold are going to help you get to that point. Number five, she knows that confidence is far more than appearance, but knows that the benefit of her power outfit. You can show up and be you in any sort of way possible, right? You can show up and be you and be confident in who you are, but also understand that there's a confidence in showing up and who you want to be. Does that make any sense? I hope so. Last night, first of all, there's a little example. Be you, right? Own who you are, own who God's made you to be, and be the best you that you can be. I have been a professional working woman in this community for our entire time here, right? I used to work at the school. I dressed accordingly. I wore heels. I wore dresses. I wore suits. I wore all the professional gear. Last night, I went to a basketball game in pretty much my workout clothes. Now, obviously, I'd showered, I'd done all those things, and I was in my sweats that I just wore throughout the day. But, I'm sure there were people there that cared that I wasn't dressed up or that I at least wasn't in jeans. But you know what? I didn't care. I was being me. I was being who I wanted to be, and in a situation of honoring myself, I just stayed in what I was in, and we went to the game, and we came home, and it was great. Now, there is a difference, though, of being you and showing up for the position that you want or need. I was showing up as a mom watching a casual basketball game out of Tuesday night in the week. Well, if I want to show up professionally, if I want to show up as a confident individual and knowing her stuff and doing what she needs to do, I'm going to dress up. I'm going to get in my power outfit and really be who I want to be. If I'm walking into a meeting, I did this back in the day when I was in whatever, if I was going into a meeting where I was presenting, or if I was going in a meeting where I needed to have that confidence of like, I know what I'm doing, I know what I've got, I would dress accordingly, because there is power in showing up in the way that it's going to help you be your best. Okay. Number six, display confident body language. Picture Wonder Woman. Okay. Picture Wonder Woman, picture Superman, picture anyone that you respect. Just, picture who you want to in that situation. Body language matters. How does Wonder Woman stand? How does Superman stand? They stand tall with their shoulders back, their head high, right? That's confidence. That's showing up in a way that shows people that you demand respect. Think about the psychology behind all of this, okay? That power pose that most superheroes stand with is that it's a confident woman using to her advantage. Even when she's not feeling super confident or comfortable, she knows that she can fake it till she makes it with a power pose. You can stand in a certain way that helps demand respect. You can, in addition, you can, be that person that
has their shoulders back and their chin high, and knowing and just showing other people that you are confident in how you look will not only help them know how to treat you, but that shows them that you believe in yourself enough that you're going to go forward and do great things. Good morning. Thanks for joining. Number 7, have a good understanding of your own personality. Include strength and weaknesses. Understanding who you are can be your greatest success. A confident woman or man knows her strengths and knows her weaknesses and knows how to use them to her advantage. Perhaps you're able to convey your message best by talking. Maybe you're able to convey your message best by writing things down. Maybe those are the opposite for you. A simple fix would record what you want to say and then transcribe, what it is later that you need to do. Maybe I do that a lot. When I'm writing my post or I have an idea in my head and I can't figure out how to type it all out, I will literally use the voice memo on my phone and record what I want to say and then work it out later. But just trying to get it out of my head so it's down on paper sometimes is the hardest part. So know what your strengths are, know what your weaknesses are. I heard yesterday in a podcast with John Maxwell, that you should be working on your strengths, because to work on your weaknesses, if you are, you're a 2 or a 3 and you get better at something, you're still just a 5. But if you are working on your strengths, or maybe you're like a 6 or a 7 and you can get yourself better to be an 8. Now people will do something with someone that's an 8 on something. So, focus on your strengths, understand what your weaknesses are, so you can do things to either overcompensate for them or move around them. But it's good to know that what your strengths are so you can get into places where you can use those strengths and be confident in who you are and what you want to be. Number 8, you create your own success without feeling the need to tear others down. You'll never hear a confident woman say that I did better than you. You'll never hear a confident person say, my success is better than your success. No. Success is everywhere. Success is not above anyone, and your own success does not take away from anyone else's success. So a confident person knows and understands that when I'm successful, you can be successful. When you're successful, I'm successful. Comparison is a trap that she does not fall into, and she's happy to help someone celebrate their own success because she hasn't achieved hers yet. There is enough success for everyone, and when you can focus on the fact that it's there for everyone, everyone wins. Number 9, she focuses on the positive and leaves negative behaviors and people behind. Being around a confident person is like having a massive injection of positivity thrown into your day. There's no time for negative Nellies. There's no time for people or situations that are gonna bring you down. You have a wonderful ability to see the positive in every situation and leaves you feeling inspired to go do more things. She has even on her bad days, as everyone has bad days, she isn't 100% positive all the time, because there's just impossible to do that. But she's always striving to be the positive person. She's always striving to be the person that wants to uplift and surround people in this world with positive people, positive things, positive energy, and live life well. I've said it a million times on this podcast, what you focus on, you create more of. And if you can focus on the good, more good will come into your life. We are not guaranteed a 100% positive life. We're not 100% guaranteed an easy life. There will be two rails of joy and sadness in your world. But when you can focus more on the positive one and lean into those positive things, you're about to create more positivity in your life. And those are the things that will help you bounce back when you happen to land on the rail of joy or a rail of sadness in your world. So when you are leaning on the negative all the time, you're always going to stay there. But if you can lean in on the positive, you'll bounce back quicker from the negative things that happen. Number 10, she understands the importance of self-care. Yes, men too here. Self-care is so important. A confident person knows that the first person they need to take care of is themselves, because he or she can. If you can't take care of yourself, you can't take care of others. And if you can schedule in regular self-care activities, if you can work out, if you can eat well, if you can get into some meditation, if you can dive into your devotion, if you can get connected to the things that are going to help rejuvenate you and support you and encourage you, that's where you can go forward in the positive direction. Self-care is the backbone of success in every single way. And a confident person knows that no point in grinding yourself to the bone
in order to achieve success is ever going to be sustainable or ever be worth it. While you may achieve that goal, it doesn't feel good when you get there because you had to sacrifice so much. But if you can stay positive and you can, you know, make sure that self-care is infused into everything that you're doing, when you get to that goal, you can feel good about it and know that things are going to be fine. Number 11, she steps outside of her comfort zone. Whether you are an introvert or an extrovert or somewhere in between, stepping outside of your comfort zone can be tough. But a confident person, a confident woman, knows that nothing great was ever achieved within your comfort zone. You don't go places by staying comfortable where you are. You never push outside your limits and really go places if you're always staying where you are, right? Nothing great is ever achieved in your comfort zone. While it might take some time, some serious buildup to make something happen, you need to really move forward and push yourself to a new limit. If you're not setting new limits, you're always going to be stuck where you are. So if you are stretching yourself, if you are trying new things, if you are getting outside of your comfort zone and doing things that scare you, I think it's Eleanor Roosevelt that says you should do something every single day that scares you. If you're doing that, you're going to move forward in a better way. You're going to move forward in a more confident way. You're going to be able to maybe find out you have more strengths than you realized and really go forward and be positive. So I hope today that you, you put one of these 11 things in play. I hope that you are able to, you know, step up and step out of your comfort zone and move forward in a confident, amazing way. I've said confidence probably 1,000 times today, and it's really important that you own who you are, that you step forward in who you are made to be, and really understand that by boosting your confidence, you can 100% all of the time live in your purpose. And by boosting your confidence, you can show up for yourself and you can show up for other people better, and you can be more successful because you're moving forward in a way that's going to help you be amazing. So step outside of your comfort zone. Understand the importance of self-care. Focus on the positive and leave the negative things behind. You know, create your own success without feeling the need to tear down other people. There is enough success for everyone. You understand that you own your personality, including your strengths and your weaknesses, knowing who those things are. Displaying confident body language and showing other people you are confident in who you are. Knowing that confidence is far more than appearance, but knowing that your power outfit is a great thing too. Having a clear goal and action to take them on. And knowing that your positive words and your conversation and what you say to yourself and what you say to the other people are so, so important. You reserve the word yes for when you really, really mean it and not just because somebody wants you to. And you question the norm. You push yourself outside of the things that are just because. You know, maybe you've done things this way because you've always done things this way, but what if there's a better way of doing it? How about you step out of your own zone? How about you step forward in a good way and move forward in a positive, confident way of doing life. That's what I have for you this morning. Thank you so much for pushing play today. I hope that you're able to take one of these 11 steps, these 11 habits, and implement one of them into your life today. Implement maybe one a month. Maybe you are putting in one a day, but doing something today that's going to help you add more confidence to your life, show other people that you're a confident person, and maybe show them a way that they can do something in their life as well. Be the positive change that you want to see in the world. Be that person in your life, in someone else's life, that is a role model for change and a role model for positivity. When we can spread love and hope and positivity and encouragement in this world, so many more amazing things happen than when we cower in and get in our comfort zone and just stay stuck where we are. Thanks again so much for joining me today on Public House Media here on Choose to Rise. I hope you come back again. Make sure you share this out with people that you would need to hear something like this, and continue to tell your friends about Choose to Rise so that we can have more people listening and more change happening in the world. Thanks again for joining me, and I will see you back here again next week.

0: 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Mindennapi motiváció a léleknek és a szellemnek a Public House médiától.
1: Hello Budapest, my name is Kim Meyer, the host of Choose to Rise, and I'm so incredibly grateful that you're tuning in today. 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I promise to share what's worked for me in my life, wisdom from others that I've learned from on my journey, and hopefully those will be things that you can apply to your life as well. I want to help you be your absolute best. I also want you to know that you are beautifully and wonderfully made, and God's given you a purpose, and that you can do anything you set your mind to. Thanks again for listening, and I hope you have a wonderful day.

0: having a plan. 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I am so glad that you're here with me this morning, that I get to talk with you a little bit about some ways that you can end your day to have a successful day the next day. Recently, we talked about some morning routines that you can put into place to have a great day. To now, I want to talk to you about your evening routine. What are some things that you can go do before bed every night that are going to help you make your next morning easier? Just 10 minutes of time that you spend before you go to bed that will help you maximize your time the next morning. There's kind of a joke that says if you spend 10 minutes at night, that you'll save yourself 10 minutes in the morning. But I would argue from these 6 tips that I'm going to give you that if even taking these 10 minutes at night, maybe 15 minutes at night to do these things, you're going to save yourself hours and lots of energy and lots of arguments and lots of such, especially if you're a mom, going through these things the night before. So I'm going to give you 6 little tips, strategies that you can start making habits in your life that will help you and your family have a better morning the next day, which will start your day out right, which will start your day outgoing well, that will help last longer throughout the day, and you'll just have a better experience of life as you go. So a little bit of time spent every night before you go to bed can make the next morning so much easier. So let's get started. What are the things that can help you feel your best the next morning and feel the most prepared the next morning? Well, number one is clean up a little, tidy up a bit. The one thing is, like clean up your bathroom, clean up your space. Waking up to chaos doesn't necessarily make it a pleasant thing to wake up to. So making sure that, I always try to sweep the house before I go to bed, that at least the dishes, if they're not in the dishwasher, are organized on the counter so they can go in the dishwasher right away. Maybe you have running the dishwasher so it's going at night and you can unload clean dishes in the morning. But cleaning up the space in the living room and the house, so it's just more of a welcoming space when you get up in the morning. So number one is clean up a bit, tidy up, and maybe you can get your kids involved in this, like making sure that their rooms are picked up or that the living rooms, the toys are all put away. It just makes everyone feel more comfortable going to bed at night, knowing that they're going to have a comfortable and clean space to wake up to. The second one is choose your clothes for the next day. And this one is huge if you have kids. We do this a lot throughout the school year, so our mornings, the next mornings, go a lot smoother and faster because those decisions have already been made. But we also follow this through the summer as well. So picking out the clothes, knowing what you want to wear, hanging it up on a door handle, or maybe you hang it in a specific spot in your closet, or it's laid out on a chair in your room. Whatever it might be, pick the clothes that you want to wear the next day so that decision is already made and it goes so much faster the next morning. Number three, make sure your kids' clothes and stuff is all ready to go the next day. If you have to get out of the house for any reason, whether it's you going to work, them going to school, daycare, whatever it might be, having all of that stuff packed up and ready to go the night before makes it so much faster to get out the door the next day. I know from experience as a mom, both going to school and to daycare, is that when I know that everything is just grab and go ready, I'm able to just grab and go the next day and I don't have to spend all kinds of time and energy and be rushed or feeling frantic of knowing that I don't hoping that I don't have missed anything in my day that I need to have for along the way. So thinking through what the day's plan is going to be and making sure you have everything you need the night before to make the next morning go super well. The next one is something that I do frequently and even way ahead of time, but the tip is to have your next day's lunches packed the night before. It takes tons of time away, and what I like to do to even cut more time out of the rest of my week is to package multiple meals up at once. So I do some meal prepping, some meal planning. First, I plan out what my week is going to look like, and then I have all my food and ready to go, and then I make up those meals in one stop shop. Like I spend 2 hours and cook up all the food or package up all the food that we're going to need for the week for my lunches, the kids' lunches, or, I have things prepared so I can grab and go easily throughout the entire week. And then it saves so much time, not just in planning and preparing, but also dishes and all the stuff. So if you're running late in the morning, it's super easy to either not grab a lunch or to go buy something that's not going to be good for you or just super expensive. So if you have things prepared the night before, it's much easier to grab and go. The next one is to drink a glass of water before you go to bed. Water is the number one thing that your body needs in order to really flush out the toxins and function at its best. all of your cells need water in them to be able to do what their job is. So making sure that you are drinking water before you go to bed not only helps you sleep better, but it helps your body function its best and flush out all the toxins and the things that are in there. There's a lot of scientific facts that about drinking water before you go to bed. And there's also scientific facts about drinking water when you wake up in the morning. So starting your day and ending your day with a glass of water, definitely a good thing to do. The last one I have for you is to clear your head. Now, a lot of people that are go, go, go all the time have a really hard time just switching off their brain and going to sleep. So a couple tips that I have for you with this is to clear your head by doing a brain dump on some paper. Maybe have a journal or a notebook next to you in bed at first where you can really just start to write down your thoughts, because you know if you fall asleep, they're going to be gone. So write them down and get the brain dump out, and then maybe even making that a plan for what you're going to do the next day. But having a place where you can just decompress, turning off electronics, unplugging from any stimulus, and really just, you know, being present with you, yourself, and the paper, and writing down your thoughts and feelings. And then when you are able to, you'll be able to relax easier, you'll be able to think more clearly, you'll know that your thoughts are written down, and you can come back to them at a later point. And now, kind of just a bonus tip for you, I would say is that, you know, maybe create your to-do list the night before. This is something that I like to do, is that I know that I have certain things that I maybe did not get done today that I still need to do, or I have certain things that are on my calendar for the next day. Making out a to-do list or prioritizing the things on my to-do list, so I know the first thing I do when I wake up the next morning is whatever is the number one thing on my to-do list. So making a plan, having a plan, following the plan, making sure that you are sticking to something that's going to help you out with that way. So the last thing, clear your head before you go to bed, drink a glass of water when you wake up and when you go to sleep. You make sure your lunches and your food isn't a grab and go kind of way, making sure the kids' clothes and the school bags and the diaper bag and whatever it is that you have is ready to go out the door for the next day, choosing your clothes the day before, and you know, making sure things are tidied up. And so when you get up in the morning, you're not stubbing your toe on anything that shouldn't be there anyway. So I hope those are some solid tips for you to kind of get your day ended on a good note, and that you get your day started, your next day started on the best note possible. Thanks for joining me today. If you want to, you know, screenshot this and share it with someone else, or hit that little share button in the bottom and send it off to a friend or a family member, or just someone else that you think needs some encouragement, some little tips and tricks, share it on your social media for other people to find. That is so wonderful. And I appreciate that so very much. You can also head over to Apple Podcasts and hit subscribe, and choosetoriseup.com to learn more about me and what I can do with you to help you improve your life in health and fitness and all the good stuff. So thanks so much for joining me today. And if you feel so blessed to hit subscribe, I will be happy to see you again here next time. Have a great day, everyone.
1: Mindennapi motiváció a léleknek és a szellemnek a Public House médiától.